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3: that
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3: boy, doing. Good. 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
2: Why are you acting terrible. 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
4: God damn, that boy can sing.
2: Alex, man. 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
3: Peak, man.
2: Like, it's never
3: that's
2: missed.
3: Why you're you.
2: Okay? That movie has never missed. Like,
3: ever.
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1: 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Tomorrow night, we begin week 2 in the NFL with a flourish, with authority. The Bills open Highmark Stadium, all those great sight lines, all those
3: great
1: seats where people are going to be able to see the game and the field. It's going to be fantastic.
3: They got a really cool beer horn that they created, so that looks good.
1: They welcome the Lions in what the over-under, I think at this point, could be up to 70 by the game tomorrow. I think it's at 55 now, or 54.5.
3: It was 54.5 last night. Look, yep.
1: Look, this game tomorrow night, I'd love to be able to say, you know, I can really see the under hitting. I cannot see the under hitting in this game.
3: No.
1: Both teams have problems defensively. But the Bills' statement week one was so unbelievably impressive. It was a new offense, new leadership, the honeymoon era. The honeymoon first year is always a good one when you have a lot of talent. Hey, we got a new way of doing things, new head coach. You see it in Baltimore. You saw it in with Buffalo. DJ Moore was pretty good. Dalton Kincaid maybe is healthy. Finally, you know, the year 17 breakthrough for Dalton Kincaid. But this offense was legit, and they did this to a Texans defense that's one of the top three defenses in the NFL coming off of last year. Now, you never know, like, hey, can you carry it over what you do defensively from last year to this year? The Seahawks can. Maybe the Broncos can't. But you would not expect the Bills to be able to do whatever they wanted when they're still trying to fit all their pieces together, fitting in a new number one wide receiver, new everything, new coaches everywhere. And they put up a statement against the Texans to win that game. And here are the Lions, who showed you nothing but, yeah, we got problems. We had to run Jahmyr Gibbs 30 times. Jahmyr Gibbs! We had to run him 30 times. We barely survived thanks to a fortuitous fumble call and because the Saints didn't convert a two-point conversion. We gave up tons of points in the second half. Tyler Shuck, as good as he is, you know I love Tyler Shuck, threw for 410 against us. The Lions have problems, and I know I'm going to take all kinds of flack from Pam's family. I know the texts are going to come in as soon as I say this. But, like, you don't solve these problems in 4 days.
3: No, you also, you're talking about a team that was already down several starters in the defensive secondary. You're down two offensive linemen now.
1: This is going to be, this is going to be Bills 38-28 tomorrow night. Lions will score. The Lions offense will look good. But by and large, the Lions seem to have more problems after 1 week, and the Bills don't. Yes, defensively, they gave up points to the Texans. Okay, I get it. And the Lions are going to score. But man, the Bills being at home, opening the stadium, showing you that against a really good defense, look at what we did against this defense that's banged up and really not as great as it's been. That's been on a 3-year decline. Yeah, I'll take the Bills all day. And you know I believe, because picking against the Lions, it's picking against the family, right? Like, it's like I'm going to root for Pete Alonso against the Mets.
3: Yeah.
1: I'm not going to do that, right? But this is, you know, this is what I go against the family. Bills 38-28, and I may be shorting the Bills a few points.
3: I saw the knapsack in your car. You're ready for what this brings you.
4: Beer horn that they have.
3: That's a good looking beer horn. I like that because it also has a cover to it. So I mean, like that's good, man.
1: That's my go bag.
3: Your go bag ready, knowing you're gonna have this take. I think the Bills blow them out. Like, I don't even think it's close. I think this becomes a, you know, 34-17, 38-17. If I go 38-17, we get to just this side of the over. So why don't we do that in this era of good feelings after what we saw in week one? But behind the bad offensive line, too, like this, the timing is going to be off. Bills will be attacking. Leonard will have them at it.
1: I can see this being a game where it takes the Lions a little bit to get going, but once they get going, they're in the end zone all the time. But when you're down 14 or 17, by the time you get going, you're chasing all the way through, and the Bills' offense is going to be able to do what it wants to. You know, a Sunday game, different story, but 4 days, there's only so much. You're not fixing, you're not getting healthier in 4 days.
3: But also look at what the Bills did in week one. It's kind of like the Bears. Look at all they did. There was no Loveland. Here, you didn't have a lot from James Cook. he'll be more active in this one and be able to make some hay as a runner and receiver. But again, I'm concerned with that offensive line, man.
4: Mm-hmm. But what happens if seats are blocking Josh Allen's view?
1: You're going to see. I can't wait. I hope tomorrow there's some sort of inside the stadium feature during the game going, hey, we're here with Mary Lincoln. Why did I say Mary Lincoln?
3: Wow.
1: Mary Todd Lincoln.
3: Oh, Mary.
1: We're here with Mary Lincoln. Hey, Mary, how do you feel? I haven't seen 1 second of the game. I haven't seen 1 second. I can't see past this thing.
3: Did they already put in little monitors with a TV for you just so you have that?
1: Someone tell me what's happening. Someone tell me.
3: I'll cheer too.
1: Who the blank is Louise? There you go. That's for everybody who's seen Oh, Mary.
3: Nicely done.
1: Jason and Mike, Fox Sports Radio, coming up next. Biggest college football controversy of the season has finally been put to bed. And no, it's not Arch Manning. That's next. Jason and Mike, Fox.
0: Oh, they caught it. They win. You really got
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0: Not every Thursday night football matchup is a great one. You just have to hope it's close. Tomorrow, there is no reason to not hope. The Lions and the Bills, as the Bills open Highmark Stadium, all those great sight lines, all those great seats people get a chance to see from. Oh, they're all so excited. Look, I'd like to be able to sit here and tell you two things. One is that I could tell you to take the under. I can't see that. Both teams have issues defensively. Mm-hmm. The Lions are banged up. Neither of those things is getting solved in the 4 days between Sunday and Thursday. I'd like to be able to say take the Lions, because already I'm getting texts from my wife's family. Boy, you've been anti us all night, because it was about the Michigan story.
2: Yeah, I got a tweet from a guy named Liam saying, look, he can't say one nice thing about the state of Michigan tonight, can he?
3: Jason, is your couch comfortable?
0: I vacation in Michigan. It's
3: your couch comfortable?
0: Yeah. Luckily it is, yeah.
3: Does Ralph share?
0: No, me and Bailey be on the couch tonight by ourselves. But the Lions have problems. Week one, the offense was pretty good, but they had to give the ball to Jahmyr Gibbs 29 times, and they had to escape Tyler Shuck in the second half. Tyler, I told you how much I like the Saints, but he goes for 410, and the Lions only escape because they get a fortuitous call on a fumble, and the Saints go for two in overtime and don't get it. Mm-hmm. The Lions have problems. The Bills don't have nearly as many. What they did offensively to the Texans, again, this is a top three defense last year. At points, they were the best defense in the NFL, and they went through them with so much new. DJ Moore coming in, okay, there's going to be some time. Nope. DJ Moore, everything they expect him to be. Finally, Dalton Kincaid, year 37, the breakout for Dalton Kincaid. New coaches, new head coach, new systems, doesn't matter. What they did to that Texans defense was so unbelievably impressive. They're going to do it tomorrow night to the Lions, and it's going to be one of those 38-28 kind of games where the Lions get behind a bit. They'll put points on the board, but they're not going to stop the Bills, and the Bills are going to get that big win.
2: Yeah, I think we're looking at, 54.5, or maybe it's inch to 55, depending on where you're shopping.
3: 70. 75.
2: Yeah, I mean, look, the thing with the Lions coming off the short week, you talk about the usage of Gibbs, so we'll wait and see how they deploy him on a short week. They're also down two starters in the offensive line, in addition to everything they've had going on in the secondary. This is a Bills romp, or should be, what we saw just being a preview. They'll get James Cook more involved than he was in week one. DJ Moore, you mentioned him. He got to 100 yards and a score. Yeah. So I think this is a runaway and hide kind of situation, like a 38-17 or thereabouts.
0: Yeah, this is – the Lions with that offense always has a puncher's chance, but you're opening up a new stadium. It's your home opener. It's 4 days. I saw more good from the Bills week one than I saw from the Lions. Still more nervous about the Lions after week one.
2: Absolutely.
0: Exit How About a Fresca? Exit Swollen Dome, the Jason Smith Show with my best friend, Mike Harmon. Our Best of podcast goes up in about 10 minutes. Just search our names wherever you get your podcast from. It will be there for you. Coming up next, my buddy Ben Maller. 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
14: 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They outscored the Braves 8-4. Reds defeated the Dodgers 6-2, and the Brewers held on 5-4 against the Pirates. Milwaukee has a 3-game lead on LA for the number one seed in the National League. They also own the tiebreaker. The Padres rolled past the Rockies 9-3, and the Marlins defeated the Diamondbacks 4-3. The NCAA's FBS Oversight Committee said on Wednesday that it does not have the authority to overturn the result of Western Michigan's controversial loss to Michigan, but they said that the instant replay protocols were not followed by the Big Ten, and if they had been, the outcome of the game would have been different. I'm Monsi Bolaños.
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20: 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Welcome in. The beginning of yet another night of the Ben Maller Show. 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

0: Two pros and a cup of Joe, Fox Sports Radio. LeVar Arrington, Jonas Knox with you here. Coming up top of next hour, a little over 10 minutes from now, it is a Thursday, which means we're going to catch up with our guy, Albert Breer. I'm sure he's going to be in a little bit of a pissy mood based on what happened in Austin the other night, where his Ohio State Buckeyes let another lead go late in the game. Tough loss for AB. So we will hear from him again coming up here a little over 10 minutes from now. But right now it is time to do something we do also on Thursdays where we hand out an award. It's called our Express Pros Pro of the Week. And the Pro of the Week this week goes to...
1: Walker trying to get to the outside. Does so at the 45 midfield. 45 in the Broncos. 40, 30, 25. And in, stays in bounds. 10, 5, touchdown! Kansas City! Yard run by Ken Walker III. Welcome to the kingdom. It's like you've been here all along. They toss it inside to Kenneth Walker. Touchdown! Kansas City! Patrick Mahomes was in a three-point stance behind the center. So was Justin Fields. And then they flip it inside to Ken Walker III. It's a single wing play for a touchdown. The Chiefs go back to the 1930s to get this touchdown. And it is 30-10 Kansas City.
0: Chiefs Radio Network on the call. Kenneth Walker III, couple of touchdowns, a career high 173 yards rushing in his debut for the Kansas City Chiefs. He is your Express Pros Pro of the Week. 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It is kind of crazy to think that guy was the MVP in the Super Bowl, and there was
2: with a new team,
0: and there was zero thought in Seattle to try and retain him. They just said, "Nah, we'll figure it out in the draft. We'll go take a guy in the draft." Yeah, I mean that's awesome. But Kenneth Walker just keeps on trucking, goes to Kansas City, and gives them something they haven't had for quite some time at that position. So that'll be fun to see. How that turns out. Hey, man, the running back is back, right? People need to start to respect that, all right? Teams are running the ball now more and more. Physical football is back. We've been clamoring for it. You know, enough with the quarterbacks getting all the shine. Now Kenneth Walker is out there making moves for Kansas City. So
2: the Giants even used a fullback. So
0: yeah.
2: How about that? Some people may not even remember what a fullback is. You know, they came into play when they were, you know, labeled H-backs, you know. But now you got fullbacks.
0: Damn
2: again,
0: right.
2: So there you go.
0: Yeah. Who's the biggest pain in the ass as a fullback you ever had to deal with as a linebacker?
2: Oh, Lorenzo Neal. Lorenzo Neal, man. He's a grown man. A little battering ram. Sam Gash, Penn Stater, the original 11.
0: Was he really? He was the OG?
2: Nasty too. That's the OG.
0: Oh, love Sam
2: Gash. OG battering ram.
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12: 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They outscored the Braves 8-4. Reds defeated the Dodgers 6-2, and the Brewers held on 5-4 against the Pirates. Milwaukee has a 3-game lead on LA for the number one seed in the National League. They also own the tiebreaker. The Padres roll past the Rockies 9-3, and the Marlins defeated the Diamondbacks 4-3. The NCAA's FBS Oversight Committee said on Wednesday that it does not have the authority to overturn the result of Western Michigan's controversial loss to Michigan, but they said that the instant replay protocols were not followed by the Big Ten, and if they had been, the outcome of the game would have been different. I'm Monsi Bolaños.
14: Hello!
15: Good morning to all. 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
15: 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Here's LeVar Arrington and Jonas Knox.
0: It's two pros and a cup of Joe, Fox Sports Radio. No Brady Quinn. It'll be LeVar Arrington, Jonas Knox. Taking you all the way up until the end of this hour, 9 a.m. Eastern Time, 6 o'clock Pacific. As always, you can find this show on the iHeartRadio app, or you could listen on hundreds and hundreds and hundreds of affiliates all across the country. But if you're on the podcast, we appreciate you making us a part of your day. And we start off this Thursday in Hour 3 with a tradition on this show. That tradition is Albert Breer, senior NFL reporter, lead content strategist at the MMQB, and you can find him on X at Albert Breer. AB, good morning. Do we have Albert?
21: Yeah, you got me now.
0: Yeah, we got
21: you.
0: Good morning. Hey, so I figured, you know, we'd
2: kind of like the Ohio State
0: game. Oh, no. See, I didn't want to go there, AB. I didn't want to.
2: Dang, a little late.
21: I did get the cover, though. Like, I did get the cover. So I was right about that. yeah, tough night. That was a tough night.
0: I mean,
2: how does that feel when you know you've got the game won? Like, you had it. You just didn't finish.
21: I knew. I will say this. Like, as much as I heard about the heat down there, the first time I really felt like we were in trouble was the 3-and-out after the 15-play drive. Because I just know, I mean, enough stuff went right for them on that 15-play drive. So now it's 23-10. And, like, you at least need to get a couple first downs there, right? Like, you at least need to, like, keep your defense off the field for a minute. And so, like, the 3-and-out there was the first time where it was like, oh, God, if they go on another long drive, then we could be in trouble. And the field goal attempt in the fourth quarter looked so much like the Georgia game.
0: Oh, yeah.
21: 2022. I was just, I don't know why we can't make those look easier. Like, every one of them is like a root canal now. So anyway, but that's my problem, not yours.
0: And now, I mean, is there potentially a kicker who, you know, maybe didn't make an NFL roster but was in a camp somewhere that you guys could bring back? Is that a possibility?
21: I'm going to try anything, Jonas. If you have anybody out there that's looking for a job, I'm willing to try anything.
0: It's crazy, man. By the way,
21: I think they'll be okay.
0: By the way, and I disagreed with this, but LeVar said earlier that he thought that Arch Manning is now undraftable based on his laughing at that AI video that came out of Sark on the
21: undraftable
0: field. Yeah, can you believe he said that?
21: That's kind of crazy. I mean, I don't know. I've sort of stayed away from commenting on this, but I mean, it was just so the video. I think Arch was, like, laughing at the ridiculousness of it, which doesn't seem crazy to me for a 22-year-old. Like, it was an absurd video. And I think, I don't know. I mean, it's just, obviously, if anything like that, I don't think, obviously, we're all against violence against women.
0: Yes.
21: You know what I mean? Like, obviously, none of us think that's funny.
0: It wasn't real. It's not an actual event that happened.
21: It wasn't real. It was, like, it was exaggerating a situation that was kind of ridiculous to begin with. You know what I mean? Like,
2: yeah.
21: So And by the way, by all accounts, like, Arch seems like a really good kid and well-meaning. And, you know, my fear with something like this is, like, it's the first time you show some personality. And now, like, what lesson does that teach you? Well, don't show any personality.
2: Yeah,
21: you know what I mean?
2: That's what you're going to get. And I did not say that, by the way, Mr. Breer. I did not. That is not what I said. I actually took your approach to it.
21: According to Jonas, you canceled. According to Jonas, you canceled.
2: Well, I mean, people, I'm actually, and I'm being canceled by people on social media for saying that it was an AI video, and why are people overreacting to an AI video? Like, that's it just, you know, I don't get it, but it is what it is, and people are going to feel the way that they want to feel, and they're entitled to their opinions. I just think it's crazy how intense people get on. It's like they wait for moments like these. Like, here it is. There's our moment to shine. Yep. He did. That's here we go. We can jump on it. Like, let me ask you this, AB. I said, not even really knowing the backstory, like, I'm curious. Looking at it, my guesstimation of it, or my theory on it, is when Texas was going in for halftime, Ohio State was handling

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3: Rome here with your Rome Report. It's Lane Kiffin week, and everybody in the world knows it except the dude himself. You see, to Lane, Ole Miss is not the program that he jammed by leaving in the midst of a playoff run and then tried to poach coaches and players on the way out the door. To him, it's just another game. Besides, as Lane puts it, it's not about him. And the divorce was actually amicable because, in his words, both sides won. Hey, Lane, I've got a one-word reaction to all this nonsense you're shoveling. Of course it's about you. It's always about you. You make it that way. And as for you thinking that both sides made out well and there's no bad blood, once again, there's not a single person in Oxford who does not hate your guts, especially after they gave you everything you ever asked for and it still was not enough. Stop the lies to all of us and to yourself, and make sure your guys are ready, because you know damn well Ole Miss and the entire state will be ready for you. I'm Jim Rome.
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6: 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This guy has no clue and needs to hit the bench. I'm Nick Costos.
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6: Rome here with your Rome Report. It's Lane Kiffin week, and everybody in the world knows it except the dude himself. You see, to Lane, Ole Miss is not the program that he jammed by leaving in the midst of a playoff run and then tried to poach coaches and players on the way out the door. To him, it's just another game. Besides, as Lane puts it, it's not about him. And the divorce was actually amicable because, in his words, both sides won. Hey, Lane, I've got a one-word reaction to all this nonsense you're shoveling. Of course it's about you. It's always about you. You make it that way. And as for you thinking that both sides made out well and there's no bad blood, once again, there's not a single person in Oxford who does not hate your guts, especially after they gave you everything you ever asked for and it still was not enough. Stop the lies to all of us and to yourself, and make sure your guys are ready, because you know damn well Ole Miss and the entire state will be ready for you. I'm Jim Rome.
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18: Well, it was a big one. It was Ohio State going on the road, nearly a perfect first half before Texas roared back. Arch Manning was really good when it mattered the most, and by a yard, Texas beats Ohio State. My take's been, I wouldn't punish Ohio State for losing. I would put Texas right ahead of them, but I want more games like this. And Joel Klatnow, voice of college football at Fox, is now joining us live. In your top 10, you had Texas 1, Ohio State 2, and then everybody else. And that's my take, is that when I watch them, college kids don't get a preseason. They don't get joint scrimmages. To play that well for about 2.5 quarters against Texas on a 100-degree field, and you're a northern team, I'm like, that's as good as you can play. So my take was, if they played again, I have no idea who would win. I'm still not sure Texas is better. What was your big takeaway watching those two powers play?
19: Yeah, so a couple of things. One is what you touched on first there, which is we want these games. We need these games in college football. And the way that we continue to get them is by our actions afterwards. You see, because they're going away because the result impacts the teams too dramatically in a selection-based playoff of only 12 teams. Now, maybe the playoff is going to grow to 24. Maybe that gets us more games. Maybe there's a scheduling agreement. But what can we do right now? Well, we can honor both of these teams for playing these games and then honor the one that won with a higher ranking, the one that lost with the lower ranking. But I can't in good

0: back. All right, short segment here coming up in about 10 minutes. I've got James Kelly. We've got a lot of ground to cover. So we will talk about the matchup tonight. I forgot. It's a beef day. Man, it's been a week now. Actually, it's been a life now. All right, so let me reset very quickly. Somehow, I left that out. How could I possibly have left that out? The beef segment is at the top of hour number three. So start thinking about that right now, because as I always say, once we get into hour number two, we're starting to move downhill quickly, especially since I've got James Kelly at the top, and then I've got EJ Manuel in the middle of the hour, and then all of a sudden it's the top of the third hour. So if there's something you want to beef about, go ahead and start dialing, or go ahead and start hitting me up and writing your beefs in on social. We take beefs everywhere. On the phones, 1-800-636-8686. Also on the X at Jim Rome. Also on the email, RomeAtAppetite.com. And also on the chat. So go to our YouTube channel. Beef segment, top of hour number three. One of the highlights of every single week, and it always works. I mentioned you've got that game tonight. Great matchup. Thursday night matchups generally are, I don't want to use the word because ass. They just are. They are because of obvious reasons. They're generally not that good. Tonight should be. It's early in the year. Yes, it's a short week, but you got two premier teams, marquee teams. It's going to be fireworks. Got a brand new stadium. Already a controversy about that stadium. No, not the miniature scoreboards, not the views that are partially obscured, but whether or not Oge belongs on the Wall of Fame. So we've got a lot of discussion and a great game. I like it. Gary in Central Ohio on the chat. All model for the statue of the best player in franchise history who got away with murder. Just let me find my white suit. Ray Lewis. Ray did not kill anybody. There's not even an alleged. Ray didn't kill anybody. Ray certainly was in the wrong place at the wrong time. But Ray did not kill anybody. Oge did. In fact, more than one person. Anyway, James Kelly joins me next. We have a lot of games to break down. Don't want to miss that. The FanDuel segment next.
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11: 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I am Brett Rump. 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
15: 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Also, love that partnership. Love O'Reilly. They've been so good to us for so many years. All right, so you know how when you think about people, I mean, a lot of you clones don't care, but some of you do. And I'm in the latter category. Like, I want to get better. There are things that I still do that I shouldn't do. I own this. I'll still hit the pantry. There's still, like, vices that I have that I've been working on that still rear their ugly head. And then I see people that I'm like, man, that dude right there, vice-free. And I don't know whether or not I admire that guy or I'm kind of not happy with that guy. But then I have to admit that that dude's better than me. So as an example, Kirk Cousins, that dude's almost too good to be true. That dude does not have vices. Kirk Cousins is not running around Vegas, getting his gamble on. Kirk Cousins is not running around, getting his drink on. Kirk Cousins is not looking at porn. Like, he's just not doing these things. He's a mentor. He's a role model. He's like Fernando. He's like an older Fernando. Like, Kirk Cousins does not have a vice. I know that. I've sat with the guy. I've watched him his whole career. That dude is vice-free. Oh, wait. No, he's not. He admitted he has a vice. There's hope for all of us. Check out Kirk Cousins copping to this vice.
16: I have an in-and-out problem, if you will. So I actually have a go-to that I'm not very proud of. If I'm really hungry, and I did this in August on an off day, I had 3 3x3s. I don't get onions. I don't get onions, but then I also get fries. And don't usually do a shake. That's probably the one discipline I try to have. But, yeah, I can put down a lot of In-N-Out burgers. You know, I try to be strategic when I go as far as wait times. I haven't quite figured out that hack. Maybe it's early, you know, 10:30, 11 when they first open. But I got an In-N-Out problem, and it wasn't a big deal when I lived in the Central or Eastern time zone. But on the West Coast time zone, when I signed with the Raiders, I knew this is going to be an issue. And that is a great cheat meal. And coming home from a win on a Sunday night, I don't know if I can think of a better spot than that. It's hard for me to fully articulate why I like it so much, but I'm a sucker for it.
15: Dude, first of all, when that guy says it's hard for me to articulate, no, it's not. You articulate extremely well. Secondly, I can help you with that, though. The way to articulate what you're trying to say is, they're just awesome. That's why. I love that his thing was like, oh, I knew it was going to be a problem if I signed in Vegas. Like, in that time zone, that's a problem. There are In-N-Out burgers there. You imagine that being part of the criteria? All right, so will I play? What will they pay me? Can they win? Will I start? What's the quarterback room like? Do they have In-N-Out? Three by threes per sitting? Yeah, I love In-N-Out. And
17: I'm not,
15: even though I did work there and that was my first job, and I am partial to that over any other fast food hamburger because I'm biased. I actually don't go very often. A few times a year. And not because I don't even have a good reason. I just don't go very often. But I can tell you this. As somebody who started working there at the age of 16, and at the end of every single shift, they give you a free meal, which starts off as the greatest thing ever if you're a 16-year-old. But after about a year, the novelty wears off. I have never in my entire existence ever had a 3x3. And what he's saying is, I smash three 3x3s every time I go. And fries, but not a shake. That's where I draw the line. I have that discipline. Way to not add another 1,000 calories to that 4,000 calorie meal, my dude. That's funny, though. Good on you, Kirk. I'm glad you have a vice. And I'm glad that vice is in and out. Three 3x3s, but no onions. All right, when we come back, love that. Love that for him. It is the best. You're not talking me off In-N-Out. In-N-Out to the grave. In-N-Out forever. EJ Manuel, when we come back. Beef segment, top of the hour.
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18: 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Josh Allen faces Jared Goff. Lions, Bills, Thursday Night Football. 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
1: A good day. Like folks got exonerated. I would not be one of those people arguing that. I would argue it's just more of the same. More of the exact same chaos. The same chaos that has surrounded the Hood Man and that program since pretty much the day he took that job. The two biggest updates of the day are as follows. Number one, Stephen Belichick will not return from his mysterious medical leave and has resigned as defense coordinator. Shocking. And number two, the university has officially concluded its independent investigation of the, quote, culture and climate, end quote, within the Carolina football program. So does that mean we get to see a detailed final report? You know, the report made by the lawyers who, according to WRAL, were asking questions about drug use in the facility, inappropriate sexual relationships on staff. Do we get to see all that? No, of course not. We don't get to see the actual report. All we got was a statement from UNC, which centered on these two key lines. Quote, the investigation determined that certain actions demonstrated a disregard for Carolina's values and standards of conduct. The investigation also found that these actions were isolated in scope and not a systemic failure. End quote. Because that's not vague or anything. So there were confirmed actions that disregarded Carolina's, quote, values and standards of conduct, but they were, quote, isolated in scope, and that it was not, quote, a systemic failure. The hell does any of that even mean? But anybody trying to twist that statement into some sort of ultimate vindication is really reaching. Yes, the program is so vindicated that two of the three most important members of the program have now resigned. The program is so vindicated that school had to put out the vaguest statement of all to show us that the results of the investigation didn't really show. Well, I don't know what it showed because we didn't see the results of the investigation and they're not clear on what it showed. Like now, Powder with the association showed us the investigation regarding Ballmer and the Clippers. Yeah, the program is so vindicated and it's been so falsely misrepresented that they have a brand new scandal this week that I haven't even mentioned yet. Come to find out, a freshman wide receiver has been suspended indefinitely after picking up a gun charge as a passenger in an SUV driven by another freshman teammate. That teammate, who was the driver, was also cited for speeding, and that dude has now been cited for speeding three times in the last 7 weeks. But sure, everything is under control, everything has been overblown, it's a big witch hunt, and there's no systemic failure. So the Hood Man's been fully vindicated today. Sure he hasn't. But at least everything is calming down in Chapel Hill. All right, so we've got guys resigning. We have guys being suspended indefinitely. And more of the same. The Athletic says, quote, with both Lombardi and Steve Belichick out of the picture in recent weeks, a team source speaking anonymously because they were not authorized to speak publicly, told The Athletic that the operations around the football program had been smoother, end of quote, since those two are gone. I mean, maybe they're actually playing better on the field. I've got to give the hood that much. The team does look much better than anybody thought that they would for all of this chaos. So maybe things are smoother with those two guys gone. Maybe because Jordan's not in the picture. And the hood really wants everybody to know that any notion that she had any power in that program was always absurd. As he told the Wall Street Journal this week, people thought, quote, she's trying to be the general manager of the team, and it's so ridiculous, end of quote.
12: Sir, in all honesty, it was ridiculous.
1: Yeah, I don't know that it was that ridiculous, Hood. People thought she was involved. One, because of that email that you sent saying include her in all of the correspondence. And number two, that time she showed up for that CBS interview and she controlled the entire thing. Remember, whenever they asked a question, she said, he's not answering that.
13: Not talking about this.
1: We're not talking about this.
13: No.
1: And then we saw her parading around on the field before a game. So she's CC'd on all the emails. She's controlling the interview. She's walking around the field. I don't know. People kind of assumed that she had a pretty big role. I don't think that was a major leap to make. I don't think it was, quote, ridiculous that she was involved and that she didn't have a role in the program. But whatever, fine. And you're all moving on from whatever happened. There was a violation of the rules and standards of conduct. But nothing to see here. All right. That's why the university sent a couple of lawyers to sniff around and see what they could find and what they could dig up just in the event that the case wanted to move on from the hood, too. Anyway, they're acting like, you see, nothing to see here, nothing going on here, no controversy here, no moobs. Speaking of moobs, you can't move on from the moobs, dude. But I will tell you this, winning is the great deodorant, we know that. You go to Death Valley, you beat Clemson, those double D's will suddenly look like single D's. That's what a win can do for you. Go to Death Valley, and people may even stop demanding that you get breast reduction surgery. Winning is crazy like that. I'm telling you, you win there, and people will stop bringing up that you showed up topless and moved for that walk of shame that ring cam caught on. If you win this game in Death Valley, my man, you may not even have to wear a bra anymore. Coach him up, Moob. Coach him up, Mooby.
14: Bruh.
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14: Take a moment and listen carefully for the next 60 seconds. I am Brett Rump. 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I recently moved to Homestead Village. 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We are constantly keeping busy with so many things to do, including cookouts, pizza parties, karaoke night, and so much more. But the location is fantastic, just off DuPont Road in a beautiful new section of town. 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The big thing about Homestead Village is they're going out of their way to make you the next resident. 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
24: Hey,
2: It's time for another edition of Wake Up the Echoes, presented by SoFi. I'm your host, Tony Simeone, and Notre Dame is 2-0. What a win against Rice. First shutout since 2022. 52-0 was so fun to watch. So this week, we break down some more plays. I'm thoroughly enjoying talking to Coach Freeman about all things, as I always do, but in particular, I'm learning a ton about what happens on the field with this film segment. So two offensive plays, two defensive plays. It was great chatting with him about everything between the lines from this past week. Then a little bit later, Jalen Snead, fifth-year linebacker, comes in, learned a whole host of stuff about him, from speaking Chinese to how to fix a car. He covers it all in our conversation with him, and Cam Williams came back as well and had a great conversation with the two of them at the end of the show. One note, if you're watching on YouTube, jump in those comments. We read everything. Tell us what you think. We'd love to hear from you, where you're watching from. We welcome all feedback on Wake Up the Echoes, presented by SoFi. Also, one last note before we get to Coach Freeman's conversation. Another opportunity this weekend, under the lights, against Michigan State. We've got these Yeti tumblers this week. It's the blue tumbler with the leprechaun head. I mean, this is kind of that new, I love this look. Very unique look. Just the head, really sharp logo. And you can get it if you're at the game this weekend against Michigan State. Can't wait to see Notre Dame Stadium under the lights. Irish, Spartans, great historical rivalry. It'll be a blast as Notre Dame looks to go to 3-0. And don't forget, if you stick around to the very end of the episode, have a chance to talk to Coach Freeman and preview the matchup against the Spartans as well. This is Wake Up the Echoes, brought to you by SoFi.
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1: Coach Freeman, great to see you.
2: Great to be back.
1: Yeah. All right. I'm looking forward to breaking down another week of film with you, but I want to talk about this game against Rice real quick. 52-0, first shutout in four seasons for you guys. Just biggest takeaway, what'd you like about how the group played this past week?
2: No, I think the way they played, the physicality they played with, was to the standard that we demand. The mindset, like, it's always a unique comment, right? If you don't play well, well, they didn't have the right mindset. We didn't practice the right way. If they do play well, we had the right mindset. But what I really was encouraged by was their focus during the game, right? The ability to focus on the moment, not worry about a score. In the second half, when some of the backups went in, I felt the starters right behind me, like cheering them on, coaching them up. That's when I say they had the right mindset. That's kind of what I mean.
1: So you took one of my questions I had. I was going to ask you, one of the things I noticed watching the game, I think it was on an Elijah Burris catch in particular. I saw him, he was running down the sideline, I think in front of your sideline. They were going crazy. What is that? It seems like it's important that those guys are engaged for all 60 minutes if you're not in the game, right?
2: Yeah. It shows that you respect the game. You're cheering on your teammates. You can coach them up. That's that. And then you're as happy for your teammates as you would be for yourself. And that's what's encouraging. It shows the maturity of our team.
1: When I watch the game, you know, you get a lot of young guys in there as well. How valuable was it? I think of receiver first, just getting reps with CJ, the starter, but then all the way down the depth chart, deeper in the game. How valuable are those reps? You talked last week about no wasted reps on special teams when you're up four touchdowns at Lambeau. How valuable are those moments to help you guys as you go throughout this year?
2: They're valuable for so many different reasons. One, for that player, for him to see what it's really like in a game. For the coaching staff to see, hey, it's one thing to do something in practice, but will you do it in a game when it's real? And you build trust that way, and then you can coach them and make them better in a live situation. So in practice, everything's stud, especially now when we're getting ready for a game. Like, you don't tackle. A lot of times you don't really hit the offense. You tag off a lot of times to make sure you're being safe. But now in a live situation, you get to coach off of that film, and that's invaluable.
1: So it was a big topic of conversation last week, was that you decided to do Bloody Tuesday after maybe thinking you wouldn't do Bloody Tuesday because of the short week. Just from your standpoint, like, I know you talked about why you made that decision, but how do you, like, with the way you guys practice now, how do you come up with, like, what the best, most optimal preparation plan is for a team each week?
2: I take a lot of feedback. I use science. I use opinions. And then I go to my office and I make a decision. And sometimes it agrees with the science. Sometimes it agrees with opinions. And sometimes it doesn't. And last week may or may not have agreed with the science or the opinions of everybody as a whole. But those are the things, I think, as a head coach, you have to have a feel for your team and make a gut decision. And I've been wrong. Been wrong before. And so I think, but those are the decisions you have to live with. And you have to justify it to yourself. I want to do this. Here's my reasons why. I understand the opinions. I understand what the science is saying. This is a decision we'll make, and let's go.
1: Okay. I want to get to the film in 1 second, but just hearing that, I want to ask now, because it is year five, like, how did you develop the process to bring in all those sources and then trust your gut? And, like, has it evolved since you started coaching?
2: Yeah, you learn through experience.
1: Okay.
2: You learn valuable lessons through failure. You know, the NIU loss is something that I utilized last week for myself, in terms of my messaging, in terms of pushing the group as a whole. I've learned from the Louisville game, where I felt like physically we weren't ready because the Louisville loss.
1: Louisville on the road, yeah.
2: Yeah, because it was probably the third night game in a row. I got some feedback and made a decision to go. A lot of scout team, no shoulder pads because of the toll, the buildup of load of toll on the bodies of our players. And I left that game feeling like we weren't physically ready. And I told everybody in our program, and I told myself, like, I'll never go into a game and not feel like we're physically prepared. If It's not the result we want. It's not the result we want, but I can't live with myself saying we weren't physically ready.
1: Yeah. Okay. I love that. Okay. Time for our film segment. This is my, I want to let you know, I got so much great feedback on this. People love watching you break down the film. Awesome. So we got four plays this week in our Your Play, Your Way segment presented by True Value Hardware. So yeah, you can get the mouse. Yeah, get the mouse. You get it ready.
2: Great.
1: Yeah, we got the mouse. So you're going to draw on this, and I'm going to ask you a bunch of questions about these plays. But actually, before we get to the first play, I just want to know, do you still, after a 3:30 game at home, is your process, I've heard you talk about this before, do you still go to the office and watch film right after? So tell me how this goes. You leave the press conference at like 7 p.m., and then you go right to your office and watch the film? How's that go?
2: I shower.
1: Okay.
2: And then I go back to my office, and I watch the film from start to finish, make notes, and kind of collect my thoughts on how I thought the game went, good, bad. And then I go home. I got home probably 10 or so, and then I come back in the morning. Then I meet with the offensive staff, and we watch the game.
1: Okay.
2: From the offense, we meet with the defense staff, we watch the game, meet with the special team staff, we watch the game, and then I go back to my office and really digest what we learned from that game, what we did well, what do we need to do better, what we learned about our team in that game.
1: When you say watch the game, are you watching a cut up, like a cut down, just every offensive snap with the group, or
2: yeah.
1: You watch? Okay,
2: yeah.
1: So it's all just ripping through every play.
2: Right.
1: Okay.
2: Right.
1: All right,
2: yeah.
1: So let's go to our first play, which is, I think, the second play of the game. This is an all-time tone setter from your defense. We all saw Don Shuler knock the ball loose, but I want to know, you tell me what you see on this play and how it leads to such a successful scoring opportunity.
2: Yeah, I picked these two plays for defense because there's a lot of questions about, like, what is the triple option, right? And this is a version of a double option. It's not the triple, right? But if it's a triple option, you got a dive. We call it a dive player, where the ball runs up the middle. You got an option of a quarterback keeping the ball, and then you got an option of some type of pitch, a lateral option. Mm-hmm. And so this is a double option where you'll have a dive player, which ends up being a quarterback, and you have a pitch player, which ends up being the guy that gets them on a jet sweep. And so you have to be accountable. You got to be accounted for every option they have. And that's what I want to show before Adon's hit and all those things.
1: Mm-hmm.
2: I think it's important to show, okay, so as we get to this point, all right, the quarterback actually is the die.
1: Right.
2: It doesn't always have to be the fullback, the running back. Right now, the quarterback's, he is the dive option.
1: So who has him?
2: Bubakar,
1: okay.
2: Who you see right here. You have Drake running inside out.
1: Okay.
2: Okay. So these two guys are accounted for the die, right? And let me go to this view real quick. As you see, okay, so Bubakar has to take care of the dive. Drake takes care of the dive. All right. Jaden has a puller, so he has to go outside. He is now, okay, the inside-out player on the pitch.
1: Okay.
2: This is what we're calling the pitch option.
1: Right.
2: Okay, even though he has the ball.
1: He's giving it to him. He's the pitch.
2: Exactly.
1: In this play.
2: The lateral option.
1: Yeah.
2: Okay. So Allsbury is inside-out, okay? And what you'll see, let me go back to this view, is what you'll see is – okay, Luke Talage is the outside end piece. So you got Jaden coming inside out, and you got Luke doing his job being outside in.
1: Mm-hmm.
2: So it forces this guy to go one place, right? And this is why it becomes this type of play. So as you look at here, Alls does a great job running inside out. This guy decides to block him, okay? If he decided to block Adon, then Allsbury would be the free runner.
1: Right. He has to make a choice.
2: Exactly right. And then Luke does a good job of setting the edge. So this ball carrier has nowhere to go. We call this a phone booth tackle, meaning Adon, you don't have to stop your feet. You don't have to. You just run through him.
1: And if you're a running back, that's the last guy you want to see not stop.
2: That's not a good situation. That's not a good position to be in, right? And so Adon does a great job of running through the ball carrier, playing with violence, and really doing a great job right here. Pops the ball out. And then the second thing is now the dive player, which was Bubakar, as I told you earlier, now you got guys running to the ball. Once your responsibility is taken care of, now we need you to pursue to the ball inside out. And that's where you see the ball come out. Bubakar picks it up, and now he's got an escort of Notre Dame football players to lead him to the end zone.
1: Yeah.
2: And so everybody sees the big hit by Adon here, but it's because everybody's doing their job, taking care of the dive, taking care of the dive, inside out on the pitch, Luke Talage outside in on the pitch, and now Adnan does his job.
1: How satisfying is this as a coaching staff? Because you're drilling this all week. Yeah. It's triple option. And they threw it on their first play. So this is their first true option run.
2: Yeah.
1: And it seems like everybody's taken all the coaching from this week and followed it to a T.
2: Yeah, you often hear me say when we play triple option teams, you have to be disciplined. You have to do your job. Bubakar had to do his job on this play on the quarterback. Yeah. Luke had to do his job. But you also want to be aggressive.
1: Mm-hmm.
2: And that's what I love about this play. You have 11 guys doing their job and Adan playing aggressive and physical. And it the result of it is a big play.
1: Yeah, I always like these option weeks too because and I'm a guy that I just look at the stat sheet usually after a game and see who was around the ball. But this is a week where the defensive stats kind of go out the window, right?
2: Yep.
1: It's all team effort. Okay, let's go. Tackle for loss. We're going, this is now... Bryce Young and Kingston are going to blow this play up. Ball's at the minus 13 on the right hash.
2: Yep. So now, okay, we

0: to go block the pitch player. Right. So, again, this is the same situation that we really just saw when Adon forced a fumble. But here you see this. There's a little bit more space. Right. Luke gets a little, Luke, because he's the pitch player, is getting a little bit more width. Right. And there's more space. So we really need Adon right here to break down. Okay, we don't want him to overrun the ball here, but he does a heck of a job of making the quarterback restart his feet.
1: Mm-hmm.
0: Okay, so that's, again, execution. The second part of that is the pursuit to the football.
1: Yeah.
0: Watch these guys. Watch Kingston. Watch Jaden Sanders. These guys and Bryce Young. Watch him run to the ball. Like, that is the play style that we talk about.
1: Yeah.
0: That's a choice.
1: Yeah. Bryce Young's coming from the other side of the field. He's supposed to do that, but he doesn't have to do that. It's exactly. Easy to give up on this play, right? Something else is taking care of it.
0: Exactly right. You don't always watch defenses and they play like this. Like, these guys make a choice to run after the ball and be violent when they get there. Like they're trying to, not in a mean way, hurt the guy, but they're trying to physically
1: punish
0: him.
1: Yeah. Yeah,
0: it is what it is.
1: It's football.
0: It's a choice that they make. Not everybody plays the game this way, but that's what makes them really good, and that's what Coach Ash demands. We all demand out of these guys if you want to play for our defense.
1: I just think about the defensive performance before we get to offense. Again, if you have a shutout, obviously you've done a ton of stuff right, but it's so easy against this scheme to get, you know, they're going to bust you at least once, right? You see it, Navy, inevitably they're going to hit you for something, it seems like. So it just tells me you guys were dialed in from the first snap. Everyone's on their stuff, and there were very few mistakes, I imagine, defensively.
0: Yep. They knew what they were doing. They knew why they were doing it and how they did it.
1: Okay. Before we go to offense, just as a defensive staff then, you watch this film back.
0: Mm-hmm.
1: I'm sure there are plays. Like, do you have to go find some plays? Like, hey, we didn't play this the right way, and they didn't take advantage of it, but you go find the teaching moments and still show them to the team?
0: There's plenty of those plays in this game. Mm-hmm. And the thing about it, we can't spend too much time on this because we have to get ready for our next opponent, which there's no carryover. But we also have to make sure we take good notes and really document the problem plays, because we know they'll come back up as we get ready for Navy.
1: Yeah. Okay, let's jump to a couple of touchdown throws from CJ Carr. First one, I think 25-yard touchdown to Jordan Faison. So ball's on the plus 25.
0: Yeah.
1: You're on the near hash. You got what? You got four receivers, two each way. Talk me through kind of the idea around this play and how you guys execute.
0: Yeah, we called this play expecting this coverage, which we call version of quarters. It looks like they're playing quarters to the field, which means the safety has a quarter of the field. He's responsible for two. The corner has a quarter of the field. And then it looks like they're playing a version of cover two to the boundary, okay? So we're expecting this defense. And so CJ gets the look. It's confirmed. All right. So what you see here is CJ motions Faison in for a reason. Okay. We want to create space. So versus quarters here, we want Jaden Greathouse to work across the face of this safety, because we know he's responsible for the inside post of Jaden Greathouse.
1: Mm-hmm.
0: What that does is create your one-on-one with Jordan Faison. Okay, so we know that's what we're getting. But we motion them in to create a little bit more space. What do you mean? Okay, so as you see Jordan here, he's widening the corner to create space to now run this post. Right? Jaden Greathouse does a great job of getting this safety out of the way. We need to get him out of the way so Jordan has a one-on-one opportunity to run this post, and we want space.
1: Mm-hmm.
0: All right. So that's the whole premise of this. Great job by Coach Denbrock, and then great job executing. But people don't see these little things, right? Like, Faison's creating space for himself. That's why he's going out a little bit to now go back in.
1: Is that motion that Faison has, is that built into the play?
0: Yeah.
1: Or is that, so he's just starting the numbers, CJ's going to bring him in so he can run his route that way? It's all by design. It's not just something they decide when they get to the line and see the look? How does that go?
0: No, it was by design.
1: Okay.
0: Again, if this was the look we were going to get, if it wasn't the look we wanted, we could
1: get to
0: something else.
1: Interesting.
0: And so, really good job there. Good job by Faison. CJ throws the ball before, right when he gets out of cut, the ball's being ready to be thrown. So he trusts this is a timing route, which they've thrown over and over in practice. The other thing that's important is the O-line. They never get credit. There ain't right. Nobody ever gives them credit. But like CJ, this is like 7-on-7.
1: Mm-hmm.
0: There's no pressure. They do a great job of protecting the quarterback. He throws it to a great spot, and there's your touchdown.
1: And just to go back to Jaden real quick, because I feel like so often, and I do this when I call the game, I take account of what everybody's receiving stats are. Mm-hmm. This route he runs is just as important as the route that Faison runs. And I feel like that's the hardest thing about being a receiver, right?
0: 100%.

0: 100%. If he doesn't do his job to perfection, this play doesn't happen. Mm-hmm. And so it's important that they understand that and they embrace that. And they get to celebrate this catch mm-hmm. as much as Jordan Faison and CJ Carr do.
1: Yeah.
0: And so that we need every one of our guys to believe in their job on this play to create a touchdown.
1: Okay. Let's jump to the final play here.
0: Yeah.
1: This is the most fun throw. Empty set. You're on the 40-yard line. Everybody saw this one, the throw from CJ to Micah Gilbert.
0: Yeah. So the first thing is as you see CJ here, his first read was to the boundary to Jack Larson. Okay. We want to get this ball out quick right now. Right. But you have to react to what the defense is doing. They're playing cover two. This corner is taking away the quick throw to Jack Larson. All right. So now CJ will work his progression. Right. It goes to him. Okay. He's covered. There's nothing open there. Right. Now he's working to the field. Okay. They're covered. They're covered. They're covered. All right. What we have to understand is this, okay, is that CJ also understands it's a three-man rush.
1: Okay, so they're dropping eight.
0: So when you drop eight and you have a three-man rush, the quarterback has to understand you have more time, right? And that's what happens here, okay, is that if you look at this view, okay, CJ goes through his progression. He goes, look at his eyes, one, two, now go back to the field, right? Bam, this is perfect.
1: Yeah.
0: Go through your progression. Everything's covered. But I have time. It's a three-man rush. So now he's able to create space. And you see him right there.
1: It right here, right?
0: He knows right away, Micah, we have scramble, what we call scramble rules. Sometimes it means a receiver that's deep can go short. Sometimes it means a receiver that's short goes deep. This was one where if you're running a post, you're going back opposite to the corner. Okay? And so right now, Micah knows, scramble rules. Abort and go this way.
1: So he has principles that he, like you just said, aborts and goes to something else. It's not purely freestyle.
0: No,
1: just,
0: no.
1: If I'm running this route and it's scramble drill,
0: is what I do.
1: I go, okay.
0: Yep. Interesting.
1: No,
0: this is what I do.
1: Gotcha.
0: Right? And you'll see, it just depends on what route you're running and where you're positioned.
1: Right.
0: And so he knows right now, bam, I'm running to the corner. CJ's throwing this ball before he even gets out of his break.
1: Wow.
0: Right? The other thing I think that people don't know is something little. I'll show you right here at this. Hold on. Let me show you. Right. Watch Micah. This is an unbelievable job that people won't even recognize. Okay. Right now, the ball's in the air. Okay. He does an unbelievable job at almost taking an angle slightly towards the goal line so that only he can catch this ball.
1: Mm-hmm.
0: Like that is a skill set. A lot of people will just try to catch it like a punt.
1: Mm-hmm.
0: And well, that gives the DB an opportunity to make a play.
1: He's almost trying to bring the DB
0: exactly
1: so that he's going to jump under it, right?
0: Exactly right. You can see it happen right here. Okay, he right there.
1: That
0: little step creates the space. So now only he can catch this ball.
1: Yeah.
0: Only he can catch this ball. And that's a great job. Great execution by a lot of people on that play.
1: So, Coach, this is the second week we've done this. I'm just blown away by how many, I guess you might know, how many snaps are in this football game on both sides of the ball? It's over 100,
0: yeah.
1: Right?
0: Yeah.
1: How there's so many things
0: that
1: go into one play. Like, we just broke down the one extra step he takes towards the goal line to make a catch. It's amazing how many things have to go right to execute a successful football play.
0: Yeah, you're exactly right. And things that probably the normal person doesn't see. And that's why we have to spend hours and hours of coaching and teaching so that when it happens in a game, it's a habit, and you execute.
1: I love it. Can't wait to watch again next week.
0: All right.
1: We'll take a break and come back. This is Wake Up the Echoes, presented by SoFi.
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0: Welcome back to Wake Up the Echoes, presented by SoFi. Coach, good to see you. We got a linebacker here.
1: Yeah.
0: Always fun we get a linebacker on the show. Jalen Snead, welcome. How are you?
2: I'm good. How are you?
0: I'm doing great.
1: He's a little nervous.
0: You're nervous?
2: I'm nervous.
0: What are you nervous about? Come on, the couch, it's all laid back.
2: Just being on camera.
0: All right. Well, you're going to forget about it after we talk a little bit. I'll start with this. This is Coach, like, linebackers, we had linebackers come in here every year. There's a different bond between head coach and linebacker. What's this relationship like for you guys?
2: Ooh, I mean, he was my first offer, so we've been creating the relationship since I was a sophomore in high school. So since then, like, we've been just getting closer and closer. So, and he also played linebacker, so
1: yeah,
2: that makes it.
0: Okay.
1: You know, he's one of the few guys that I recruited as a position coach. I was the defense coordinator, but also the linebackers coach. And so I have a really close relationship with his head coach, who told me about Jalen when he was a freshman. Mm-hmm. And I watched this little skinny running quarterback that in defensive end. That's what you were in high school.
0: He was quarterback?
1: Quarterback in defense. He couldn't throw it now.
2: Yeah, I could. Oh, boy. Oh, boy.
0: He could run it, I assume, though.
1: Yeah.
0: And throw. Okay.
1: But he didn't really play linebacker. He just rushed after the passer, but he was unblockable.
0: Okay.
1: He reminded me, there was a guy when I was a GA at Ohio State named Ryan Shazier.
0: And sure.
1: Great player. But it was like Snead, all they did was rush off the edge, but they were so explosive that you said, okay, his skill set can translate to linebacker, and the rest is history.
0: Okay, so like, how does that go for you? You're being told I can be linebacker. Like, what's that like when you're in high school thinking, okay, is this what I should be doing? Like, how does that go through a young kid's head like you were in that spot?
2: I mean, my coach always told me that I was a linebacker. Like,
0: okay,
2: my high school coach, he told me, you're not a quarterback, bro. Like, you're going to play defense. And then it was definitely a hard transition when I got here, just because, like, my high school was see ball, get ball. And this was more a learning experience, learning curve.
0: Yeah.
2: You have to learn your gaps, your assignments, and everything. So I feel like it was a big learning curve. But once I got it, like, the rest is history.
0: Coach is what, BJ Payne, mm-hmm. you were talking about? Okay, so there's some background here with his wrestling background I want to talk about, but just explain for those that are listening, who's BJ Payne? What's he mean to both you guys, and how do you know him?
2: BJ Payne is really my best friend. Like, he's who really got me here, who made me want to play college football. Without him, I wouldn't be here. He's one of my heroes.
0: Yeah.
2: Really like a dad to me.
0: Mm-hmm. Really?
2: Yeah. Mm-hmm.
0: So he molded you?
2: Yes, sir.
0: Okay. Mm-hmm. What's your relationship with BJ, Coach?
1: So I was a player at I was at Ohio State, and we used to go work camps back then to make some money. And he was the head coach at a school called Lexington High School. And so I go and work his camp. My girlfriend at the time, who's now my wife, comes to pick me up from his camp. And she walks in, and BJ Payne goes, "Joanna?" And they embrace and a big hug. And I'm like, whoa, what is going on right now? Come to find out, they both went to the same high school, right? Massillon. And they've known each other forever. And
0: really?
1: From that point, we bonded. We bonded, you know, and then he moved and took the job in Hilton Head. I used to go to Hilton Head, our family, all the time, every summer.
0: Okay. And that's where you're from.
1: Yeah.
0: Mm-hmm. Okay.
2: Yeah. Sure.
1: Yeah. Then we recruited a couple of his players. Well, Jalen was the first one I think we got, though, mm-hmm. you know, and so it's been a relationship that's gone on a long time.
0: Okay. I want to get to Hilton Head in a second, but BJ, my understanding is he's a former professional wrestler. Mm-hmm. I read a little bit about him. Okay. So I know that you've got a son that's in collegiate wrestling. That's different than what we're talking about. This is like WWE like mm-hmm. style wrestling. So are you guys both wrestling? Do you guys follow that at all? Or what's your background with his, at least his wrestling career and then wrestling as a whole?
2: I mean, definitely when I was a little kid, I definitely watched a lot of WWE.
0: Like, really?
2: Randy Orton, Mark Henry, yeah.
0: Okay.
2: And then actually Coach Payne, like how I found out he was a wrestler, he introduced me to Mark Henry one day. He just came to the school.
0: Really?
2: And I was like, whoa, like how do you know Mark Henry? And he's like, you didn't know I used to wrestle and all that? So I looked him up on YouTube, and I actually watched him get beat up a couple times.
1: Yeah.
2: So, like, it's hilarious. You can look him up on YouTube okay. and actually watch him wrestle.
0: Okay.
1: Well, I made fun of him because he was in the same class as, I don't know, Dave Batista, who was a great wrestler, Randy Orton. Mm-hmm. It was like four people that are like Hall of Famers. And I said, what happened to you? You know, and he's got his, whatever, his reasons, but I always make fun of him for that. But he was, I mean, he was a big time wrestler now.
0: Okay. So I'm not a huge professional wrestling guy, but I know some of the names you're saying. My only WWE story is I went to WrestleMania when I was in Seattle back in 2002. When were you born?
2: 2004.
0: Okay. I guess before he was born and stuff. But it was Stone Cold versus The Rock. And I believe like Stone Cold's last match ever. I was just there. But, yeah. But that was my kind of one WWE moment. And that was like Stone Cold, The Rock. That was probably, you were, knew all about that when you were my age. It was like everywhere when we were growing up. So that's my experience with wrestling.
1: Yeah, I'm a huge wrestling fan.
0: Are you really? Do you watch?
1: I watched it as a kid. And I used to go to WrestleMania every summer because my teammate, James Laurinaitis, his dad was Road Warrior Animal. And so every summer, actually in the spring, I'm sorry, we would go to WrestleMania and get a chance to meet the wrestlers backstage. And it was pretty cool. Now my kids love it.
0: So, yeah. Oh, wow. So I just got my WrestleMania story one-upped by Coach because he's been backstage. I got that out of the cool story.
1: Yeah.
0: Okay. Hilton Head. What's it like growing up down there?
2: Ooh, it's amazing. Like just being around like, I would say like an older generation, you learn a lot. Like there's a definitely an older generation and then a younger generation. Like there's not really that middle generation, I would say, because all of them usually move out and go other places. So it's really a younger generation and older generation. And then I would also say it's just so fun. Like, cause you get to meet different types of people from everywhere because people come there every summer. So you're basically a tourist in the summer with them. So it's so fun.
0: You said vacation spot for you before, before you even met him, right?
1: Yeah.
0: So you'd go down there and what you're hitting all the, I don't really know what anything about Hilton.
2: Like golf course. There's a lot of golf courses, beaches, pickleball is really big there.
0: Oh.
2: What else? We have a great food scene.
1: What's the one diner that, is it Rick's?
2: The Harold's.
1: Harold's. So there's this diner Coach Payne tells me to go to, right? Yeah. I walk in with my family and it's a small diner.
2: Yeah. Itty bitty place.
1: They took the menu and said, what do you want? And I'm like, what is going on? And he was like, give me your order. Like, tell me what you want. And like being a jerk, come to find out it was like one of those diners that they intentionally do that. And VJ kind of set me up.
0: Okay. You know? Do you go there often or what?
2: Yeah, I've definitely been there a couple of times. And
0: is the food good?
1: Really good. Really good.
0: So, okay. Yeah. What's like the football culture down there? Because I hear tourist city and I'm like, okay, well, maybe. But is it like, what's the football culture like?
2: I wouldn't say it's the biggest football culture down there, but it's definitely getting bigger. Like Coach Payne definitely has brought like so much awareness to the high school football in the low country. Like I feel like before I went, like there wasn't a lot of like recruiting, a lot of awareness besides one of like my cousins, Puna Ford. And I felt like he's just been bringing awareness to the low country. Like,
0: yeah.
2: If not just my high school, but all the high schools in my area.
0: Okay.
2: And he's just been like a big advocate for that just because he knows so many people in the college space. Yeah.
1: He dropped that name on you. Yeah,
0: Puna Ford.
1: Yeah. He was the first guy.
0: Player right there. I'm told also, I got great sources, by the way. Shout out to them. You speak Chinese?
2: A little bit.
0: A little bit. Are we talking about Mandarin?
2: Yeah.
0: Okay. So another story. I tried to take Chinese in sixth grade.
2: Mm-hmm.
0: I quit after one day. I did Spanish.
2: Well, I was forced by my mom.
0: Okay. Mm-hmm. Now, why is that?
2: So basically in my elementary school, I was the first year and my mom.
0: The first year at that school?
2: At that school. A Chinese immersion program was offered. And my mom, like, I guess they just came up to my mom and were like, do you want your son to be in the Chinese immersion program? And she said yes. And ever since then, I've been learning Chinese.
0: Okay. So, and you still know it a little bit? It's a tough language. So can you say something? Can you tell me?
2: What do you want me to say?
0: Notre Dame is 2-0.
1: Yeah.
2: Ooh.
0: You got something better?
1: Say something.
2: Notre Dame Hen Hao.
1: Ooh.
0: I got you on the spot. You're good.
1: You just made up something. Nobody's going to know.
2: Notre Dame Hen Hao in Galancho. So Notre Dame's really good at football.
0: Okay, one serious one, not too serious, before we let you go or let Coach go and bring Cam in. I think it's a good one to ask everybody when they come here. Coach always says Notre Dame will change your life if you let it. You're a fifth year here. Mm-hmm. It's, I'm sure, been a heck of an experience. Like you said, had to kind of learn how to see ball and then learn how to maybe fit your gaps. But just big picture, whether it's on the field, off the field, like how's this place changed your life?
2: Ooh, I mean, it's changed my life in so many ways, but it's just taught me that I can do anything, and then that, like, this place will give you the opportunity to do anything. So I feel like you get the chances to do anything. Like, you can do school at the highest level, you can do business at the highest level, you can do art at the highest level. Like, whatever you want to do, you can do it here. And I just feel like that's such a great opportunity to be able to do anything, because not everybody has that opportunity.
0: Clip that, send it to the admissions staff.
1: No doubt. Yeah. And play football.
0: And play football at high level. Mm-hmm. What were you, just, you know, you've seen him since sophomore year, I guess, high school. Where, where's his biggest evolution in your eyes, coach?
1: It's just the growth, maturity. He came here a boy. He really did. And when you're the youngest and you have just older sisters, you probably lack a little bit of tough love. Mm-hmm. And that's what he got. He got a lot of tough love here. And he's grown tremendously as a person, and it's been a joy to see and where he started to where he's at now. And it's amazing. It's what it's all about.
0: Yeah, it's fun to watch you play. Yeah,
2: thank you.
0: All right, we'll take a break. We'll bring Cam in. Don't go away. We'll have more Wake Up the Echoes brought to you by SoFi after this.
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0: Welcome back to Wake Up the Echoes, brought to you by SoFi. Jalen, great to have you sticking around.
1: Mm-hmm.
0: Cam Williams.
2: Back.
0: Back for another week.
2: I
0: thought I might see Isaiah Dunn.
2: Dude, but, I mean, shoot, we might have to bring it back maybe for just to get a little guest.
0: You did a great job.
2: Yeah, no, I
0: can't wait to have you. Did you see Isaiah on the sideline, though, this past week?
2: I saw some on social media that he was there. Yeah, I didn't get to actually see him.
0: Yeah. He's working hard.
2: I know he is.
0: He's earning it.
2: That's who he is.
0: Yeah. All right, it's time for our Yeti segment, okay? This is the Four Letters campaign, as you're now familiar with from last week.
2: Right.
0: They're doing the four letters, whether it's Wild, Dive, Cook, to kind of match that amazing Yeti logo. I got my Yeti right here. You guys got your Yetis, too. These will be in the stadium this weekend for the night game against Michigan State. And that's our four-letter word, N-I-T-E. A little play on the traditional spelling.
2: Yeah.
0: So when I say night, Jalen Sneed, what comes to mind?
3: Night game.
0: Yeah.
3: Under the lights. Darkness. Working in the dark.
0: Working in the dark. Now, that's a nice take on this. That's what nobody sees.
3: Mm-hmm.
0: Yeah. Okay. What's your, like, what comes to mind when you think about Notre Dame Stadium at night?
3: Oh, I just think of the hearing the lady sing and blackout, and it's go time as soon as that happens. And then I think about the third quarter, right before the fourth quarter, when the light show comes on. And that's when you know it's time to finish it.
0: Yeah.
3: Mm-hmm.
0: It's pretty epic.
3: Yeah, 100%.
0: How about you, Cam?
2: Man, I'd definitely have to say the light show after the third quarter. But on top of that, just energy, different sort of energy and vibe that night comes with, especially in the stadium. I mean, it's...
3: Even the walk has a different
2: vibe. Yeah, especially,
0: You're saying like the walk, it's a different that time of day.
3: Mm-hmm.
0: What about...
3: I feel like later in the season, it's a little bit better because it's dark.
2: Yeah.
0: So when you do the walk when it's dark.
2: Dark.
0: Like, so you're telling me, like, not to look too far ahead, but we're talking about night games. The next two are Miami and SMU are night games, and they'll be dark. So that walk is going to be different.
2: Like, what was the one? It was...
3: I mean, my favorite one was Indiana.
2: Yeah, I was saying my first year in Indiana. Like, that was a different type of walk.
3: That was a different type of walk.
2: Like, it's actually dark. There's lights, the camera phone. Like, it's a different type of, like, vibe.
0: I'm glad you guys brought that up. And as you guys get older, I think, and we get further away from it, that playoff game at home will be, like, one of the coolest moments that's ever happened, like, here or anywhere. It was unbelievable. Okay. Cam? You came with some great stuff today. I'm going to turn it over to you.
2: Yes.
0: Why don't you talk to Jalen Sneed?
2: Thank you. So, Jalen, fifth year, you've seen a lot. You've seen a lot come and go at this linebacker room.
4: Mm-hmm.
2: You talk about guys like J.D. Bertrand, Jack Kaiser. Now, you're kind of in the position that I had seen him in, specifically Kaiser when he came in. So, how has seeing them when you were younger kind of allowed you to be a leader, shape who you are as a player, kind of talking through that?
3: I feel like just being able to come in here and watch them and see how they do their routine has really helped me a lot. Just because if you're a younger guy and you come in with a lot of younger guys, you don't get to see like how older guys do their routine. Mm-hmm. Like, it's already polished. You know what I mean? Because everybody's creating their routine as they're in college. But once you're a fifth year, fourth year, you have your routine polished and you already know what you're doing. And just being able to see them having their polished routine and be able to create mine off of someone that already has a polished routine just made it so much easier, I feel like.
2: Right. Like, maybe what are some things that specifically you think you can name that you've taken from, it doesn't have to be those two, but just other guys in general.
3: How to watch film, when to watch film, how to take care of your body, what to pin in your body, things like that. How to take coaching, I feel like, was a big thing that I learned from Maris.
2: Important.
3: Because I definitely, when I was a freshman, like, I definitely didn't know how to take coaching. It definitely was hard for me. And Maris just was like, he stayed on me about, like, you have to be comfortable with being uncomfortable, and coaching's going to be uncomfortable, so you just have to take it and get better from it.
2: I like that. Now, actually, kind of pivoting off of another guy in the room, Jayden Osbury, you know, I see you guys all the time. You guys are, you know, just right there with it. So kind of walking through that relationship now. Did you guys come in together?
3: Or? No, he's actually a year younger than
2: me. A year younger, okay. Mm-hmm. So kind of how has that relationship developed as?
3: I mean, he's been one of my best friends since he's came in. I actually was his host on his official
2: visit.
3: So like that's how we really became close, and just having him there and getting him to commit, him being from the South like me, it just all were things that made us come together, and now we just laugh together. We have the most fun.
2: Like, I see it. Yeah.
3: We send each other Instagram reels. We laugh at Coach BJ if he makes a funny joke. We laugh at Drake. Like, we're just always laughing. Like, if you see me and Oz together, you know, we're probably saying a funny joke or something like that. So, like, I just feel like it's just great to have someone in the room like that, that you can trust. And that's really like your best friend, because it's not always easy coming back for a fifth year, especially when you were like a highly recruited guy.
2: Yeah.
3: But like having guys like Jaden, Oz, Drake, it just made it so much easier because I knew they believed in me and they wanted me back.
2: Love that. Love that.
3: Yeah.
2: We're kind of pivot. We're gonna go some fun questions now.
0: Mm-hmm. All right.
2: Now on the team, we know you as Nuke,
3: mm-hmm.
2: right? And you know,
0: N-U-K-E, right?
2: N-U-K-E. Okay. You know, we see the chain, mm-hmm. tattoo,
3: mm-hmm.
2: and I've been calling you. I have no idea where it originates from. I just kind of go with it. But so I want to kind of know, where did Nuke come from?
0: It's also a four letter. Could put it on the Yeti.
2: Yeti. Nuke. Word of the day, Nuke.
3: Well, so bring him back to BJ Penn, he's actually the one who gave me the nickname in high school. And so where he got it from was, I never watched the movie, but the movie's called Bro Durham, and it's a baseball movie.
0: Yeah.
3: And basically the main, what he explained to me, I don't know if this is right. Basically what he explained to me is like the main character was a pitcher at the beginning. Like he could throw so hard, but it was out of control.
0: Mm-hmm.
3: So they called him Nuke. And like, that's kind of like how I was when I first got to high school. Like, I didn't know what I was doing, but I was so fast and explosive. Like, I was going 100% everywhere. So that's kind of where it came from. And then like towards the end of the movie, like he refined his skills and he became like, he was able to throw hard and accurate. So, and that's kind of me. Like, as I got better, got older, I learned how to like refine my skills.
0: I love that.
3: And
0: I haven't seen Bull Durham in a long time. So I'll take
3: it. So you know the movie.
0: I mean, I probably watched it 25 years. I don't remember Nuke, but I buy it. I'm sure it's true. We'll get into the fact.
2: I don't know the movie, but I like that's a good story behind it.
0: So like you talked about it when we talked with Coach Freeman, like you came in here, see ball, get ball, whatever it is. Like, so how did you refine yourself? Like, how does that happen? Because it sounds like it wasn't easy.
3: Well, like you said earlier about the older guys in my room, like they really helped me so much just learning the game and actually seeing what a football player sees. And one thing that like my old coach, my old linebacker coach said to me is, how fast can you turn into turn from an athlete into a football player?
0: Mm.
3: And that's what really like changed my mindset on like, how can I become a football player and not just an athlete? Like, I know I'm athletic. I know I can jump high, run fast, but how do I become a football player, be a professional at my profession?
0: I feel like, and this is for you too, like at this level, that's kind of the thing, right? It's like there's tons of athletes out there. It's like, who can make the adjustment quickest at this level to like, maybe they already are a football player, like to become as much of a football player
3: as possible
0: when there's all these athletes out there.
2: Yeah.
0: Right? Mm-hmm. That's tough.
2: I mean, you walk in any really any high level program and it's like, and you kind of mentioned earlier, like playing, especially when you play somewhere where it's not so football driven in the area. Like, I never played a linebacker like Sanid ever. Now,
0: right.
2: I mean, maybe
0: first time you saw him was at the college level.
2: Right. Exactly. So I'm out there too. And I'm like, dang, like, whoa, the wake up call is like, meh. But you know, you get used to it and you know, like I said, you learn, and especially from older guys, and it kind of clears the whole situation up for you. It's nice. So, Sneed, I have a question that I'm going to kind of go by. So, it's going to always be golf-related.
3: Uh-huh.
2: And, you know, you're from Hilton Head Island, and, man, I have dreams to go play golf all day in Hilton Head. So, you're around it. Did you play it? Like, was it like a prominent, I guess, thing growing up?
3: Okay, so I was never the biggest golf guy just because I have ADHD and golf is so boring to me. So you don't really see a lot of little kids playing golf. So like, and I was little when I was
2: okay. That's
3: so
2: true.
3: I didn't really pick up a club maybe until like till I got here for real.
2: Okay.
3: And I actually started playing with some of the guys on the team, like Billy.
0: Billy loves golf.
3: Yeah. Billy Shaw.
0: Sure. Huge into golf.
3: Huge golf. Yeah.
0: You taught golf like the whole show when you were sitting.
3: And then so when I went back, like my mom knows, like some of like the owners of the golf courses. So I definitely went back, but I'm more of a golf cart type of guy because I love cars. So I want to drive the golf.
2: So you're going to whip the cart.
0: We'll take him to the Warren and just leave him with the golf.
3: Yeah, right. So I would have the most.
2: Hey, we'll probably come back. He's got modifications on the golf cart and stuff.
0: Zooming down the
2: fairway. Exactly. Yeah. Maybe this is an opportunity now for you to really diving on the golf game.
3: Definitely.
0: You're surrounded by good golf down there.
3: I definitely am not a bad at driving, like pretty good at driving.
2: Okay. Big driver guy.
3: Yeah, but the rest of
2: that's about it.
0: Short game needs work.
3: Short game needs work. Okay, but needs work.
0: I think, is it Harbortown? Is that
3: Harbortown?
0: Harbortown is like next level down
3: there. Mm-hmm. That's the PGA. PGA
0: tournament there. You've been to the tournament?
3: Every year.
0: You've been?
3: Yeah. That's,
0: okay, great. It's supposed to be one of the best tournaments to go to.
3: We don't even have school that week.
0: Really?
3: Yeah.
0: It's that big.
3: It's that big.
0: That's crazy.
3: Yes.
0: That course looks amazing.
3: It is.
0: So we'll get the... Right.
3: And then there's
2: no, I'm saying, like, now I feel like you got it. What?
3: We have alligators, all that.
2: See, that's not what I wanted to hear. I'm not trying to be on the tee box and there's an alligator right there.
3: It will walk up on you, like, actually, like, genuinely.
0: Yeah.
3: Like,
0: it's a little different down there.
3: Yeah.
2: Yeah. Okay. Yeah, there's no alligators in that.
3: There's alligators on the side of the road. Like, you'll just be driving, you'll see an alligator.
2: Yeah, I'm not used to that.
0: That's not for me.
2: Yeah, definitely not.
0: Not for me.
2: Well, I mean, shoot,
0: that's all you got?
2: That's all I got.
0: That's good stuff. Hey. Thanks for coming by.
3: Of course. Thank you.
0: I learned a lot about you today, frankly. And I learned a lot about how I'm going to optimize my vehicle.
3: Yeah.
0: I'm calling this
2: valve.
0: What was it called? A valve?
3: Blow off valve.
0: Mm-hmm. All right. Next time I got car trouble, I'm coming to.
2: Yeah. You know,
3: need an oil change. Let me know.
0: All right. I'll take you up on that.
3: Oil change. I know.
0: You better be careful. You're going to have a lot of cars.
2: Yeah. I was about to say, if I don't got to go to the place and pay for the oil change, just take you.
0: All right. Thank you. All right, man. We'll talk to you later.
3: All right.
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0: Welcome back to Wake Up the Echoes, presented by SoFi.
1: All right, Coach, before we wrap up, let's preview this upcoming game. Under the lights, rivalry game, Michigan State. Just biggest keys for you guys getting ready for this one.
2: Yeah, they're going to come in here ready to go. They're a tough, physical, hard-nosed team. What you expect out of a team coached by Pat Fitzgerald and similar to the teams he coached at Northwestern. And so our guys will be ready for the best, right? We're going to get everybody's best, and we're expecting their best. And at the end of the day, we got to make sure we're playing at our best, and it's going to be a great competition and challenge.
1: All right. Can't wait to see it. Good luck this week.
2: All right. Thank you.
0: We'll have more Wake Up the Echoes brought to you by SoFi right after this.
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0: That does it for this week's edition of Wake Up the Echoes, presented by SoFi. Thanks, as always, to Coach Freeman for coming by, and thanks to Jalen Sneed and Cam Williams. Again, make sure, if you're at the game this weekend, to get one of those Yeti tumblers. We hope to see you under the lights. And also, in the comments, let us know where you're watching from, if you have any feedback or questions you'd like to ask. Until next time, Tony Simeone, we'll talk to you later on Wake Up the Echoes.
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2: It's time for the Commissioner's Corner, an exclusive weekly conversation about Indiana high school sports with the Commissioner of the IHSAA, Paul Neidig. Now for an up-to-the-minute report about what's happening in the constantly changing world of high school sports, here's Commissioner Paul Neidig.
3: Welcome into this week's edition of the Commissioner's Corner, our weekly conversation with the Commissioner of the IHSAA, Paul Neidig. I'm Brendan King, talking all things high school sports, getting set for week five of the boys high school football season. That's hard to believe, but Paul, it's a busy time of year in the IHSAA. We got Unified Flag Football, the pairing show, coming up on Sunday. Sunday after that is the boys and girls soccer pairing show, so no shortage of stuff going on.
4: Oh, it's busy time of year, but you know, busy is good. You know, it's learned a long time ago, I don't tell people how busy I am, because everybody's busy. Everybody's hustling to get their job done, their work done, and that's just what we do. And you know, it's a labor of love around here to be able to, organize our seasons, watch students develop along the year, coaches get their teams ready, and then all of a sudden, I always say the hay's in the barn, it's time to draw a tournament and go play and see how well we can do.
3: So halfway home across the football season, I know you're traveling up and down the state, your principal's meetings and whatnot. How has the season transpired, and how happy have you been with what everybody has done around the state?
4: Well, I think football's been it's not the first time we've done this. We've done it a few times, and you know, I think things are going well, and we're starting to learn where the people who are having good seasons and all the prognosticators are starting to try to figure out who's going to make great runs in the tournament and maybe at the state finals here in a couple of weeks, Thanksgiving weekend. Actually, the Saturday, Sunday after Thanksgiving, we're going to be in Lucas Oil, home of our Colts and our partner, and excited about that. But yeah, football season's gone really well, and we're just teams will continue to tune up through the rest of the season, and then we'll have a tournament before we know it.
3: The partnership with the Colts obviously is huge, with the state championships at Lucas Oil Stadium, but also in what's happening in girls flag football, Paul, with that currently being an emerging sport, and you've talked about it over our conversations together. I mean, that is going to one day be a massive sport around this state. So how do the Colts continue to make an impact there?
4: Well, the Colts are, first of all, it's a phenomenal organization in support of high school athletes in the state. And, you know, they've done that with football, traditional football, for a long time. But, man, they've really put in their mark on girls flag football. And the IHSA girls are working hard with their team at the Colts complex to make sure that we have a great experience for girls who love the game of football. Our flag football here in the state of Indiana is in excess of 100 teams. Actually, we're sitting here at 113 teams right now. Regular season's going on, and we're going to be celebrating the second tournament, and it's an emerging status. And so after this year, when that tournament's done, they'll have to complete it 2 years. They've met all the other tenets of our emerging sport rules, so it'll go before our board of directors this spring to be a fully recognized sport. And to think that we have over a quarter, in just a few short years, over a quarter of the schools in the state of Indiana are participating in girls flag football, just shows the commitment that the Colts have made to the sport. And our schools across the state, and I really anticipate significant growth within the next few years.
3: Paul, this time of year, you do a lot of traveling yourself with your team, going around school to school, town to town, discussing high school sports. You said you're about halfway home with that. So what's coming up next, and what do you guys continue to learn from all of your schools and institutions around the state?
4: Well, it's a conversation. You know, We know that we have to continue to promote our educators, and our educators are our school people first, because we are an education first system. And, you know, and as long as we continue to keep that in place, that in mind, it looks different. We still have thousands of people that show up on a Friday night. And, you know, it's just so important for us to support our athletic directors who are out there on the front line doing the day-to-day work, our school principals that also listen, learn, and try to see what's going on out there from a firsthand perspective, so we can continue to adjust our associations so we're relevant in the future and in support of education-based athletics.
3: Paul, always a fun chat. Appreciate your time every single week. When we'll talk to you next week.
4: We'll talk again.
3: This has been the Commissioner's Corner. We'll talk to you a week from today.
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7: The IU football team put together a dominant performance last Saturday, easily handling the Bison of Howard University, a tune of 55-0 at Memorial Stadium. Well, Boston College transfer and third-year running back Turbo Richard ran the opening kickback 36 yards, and five plays later, Josh Hoover hit Charlie Becker with a 34-yard pass play for Indiana's first score, and the Hoosiers never looked back. The highlights included Becker's three touchdown catches, an improved running game that saw Lee Beebe Jr. and Turbo Richard each gaining over 100 yards, and a much improved defensive performance from game one. IU owns the longest winning streak in Division I football with 18 straight wins. They moved up to number four in the national rankings in both polls, and they will go after a third straight triumph in this still infant season when they welcome the Hilltoppers of Western Kentucky to Merchants Bank Field this Saturday. Good evening, everybody. I'm Don Fisher, and this is Inside IU Football with Kurt Cignetti. 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And tonight's player guest has been the starting left tackle for Indiana football for the last 4 years. All-American Carter Smith. 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
14: 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That's what I expect. 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Thinking about making a switch? Don't overcomplicate it. Don't sweat the switch. Smithfield.
7: 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Who are you banking on? 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Well, Coach Cignetti has joined us here in the dais here this evening and already taking care of a bunch of autographs, as usual. Coach, first of all, congratulations. Really good win last week over Howard Ball Club.
15: Well, I appreciate it. And, you know, all eyes on Western Kentucky. And, you know, we got to keep developing. You know, love to see all three phases play well this week. You know, every game you form your identity, and you do that in practice too. So I think we've had a decent week of practice. Still, we can improve. You know, we've got some guys we got to get screwed in a little tighter. That it would be nice to be able to count on, because that's what it all comes down to at the end. Can you count on them and trust? And I thought it was really good to see our defense fly around the way they did. We had multiple hats to the ball, and we really played, I thought, with really good effort. And we had 4-3 and outs and a 4 and out. They didn't cross the 50-yard line, and I could keep going, but there's no need to. You know, offense made some explosive passes, but can be more consistent. Ran the ball well. And special teams, you know, we put the ball on the ground, which we can't do. So, Western Kentucky, you know, they're off to a little bit of a rough start. Went out to Nevada and then went to Georgia. And they shot themselves in the foot against Georgia. They fumbled the opening kickoff, turned it over a couple other times, gave them a short field. So, traditionally, you know, they've been kind of at the top of their conference in a high-powered offense. So, they're not accustomed to this kind of start. But, you know, it's all about us and has been all week.
7: Coach, what about the quarterbacks for Western Kentucky? They've used two.
15: Yeah, they've used two quarterbacks, and, you know, they both have their strengths. And number 11 kind of at the end of the Georgia game, you know, had a little bit of success. So, you know, they're no huddle outfit. They can go real fast. You know, they throw it more than they run it normally. You know, but they were chucking it at the end of the Georgia game, you know, and defensively they multiple fly around a little bit, and you know they play hard, and you know they've got some really good players, they really do. But look, I'm looking for us to improve.
7: Coach, I know you look for that every week. Where did you feel like you made the most improvement from this past ball game?
15: Oh, there's no doubt defensively. You know, I don't think anybody was happy with our first game defensively, players, coaches. And, you know, we went out there and played defense like we're used to seeing us play defense. And that was good to see. And we ran the ball kind of like we're used to seeing us run the ball too. And that was good to see. So, but there are some things to clean up.
16: Coach, from the standpoint of, I would call it playing vanilla, but you're not trying to show a whole lot here in the early part of the season, correct? Or is that...
15: Well, you still attack the scheme. I mean, if you don't attack the scheme, then you're not giving your guys an opportunity. But you know, there's multiple ways to attack three deep, quarters, two deep, man, blitz man, et cetera, et cetera. So, you know, well, we've got some things that have answers against every coverage. Some have better answers against certain coverages. And you know, we want to put our guys in position to be successful. But you'll evolve as the season goes on. Presentation, how you present things, new ideas. I don't know if that answers that or not.
16: Yeah, it does. Western Kentucky is a team, they like to throw the football. I mean, that's what they've always been known for. But have they changed a little bit because of their roster, significant changes that they've had?
15: Well, it's hard for me to answer that. I studied them at length back when I was at JMU, when they really had that high-powered offense. It was probably around 21 or 22, maybe, you know. And it definitely looks a little bit different now, but it doesn't mean it can't be effective.
16: Well, you've dealt with having a lot of transfers as well, but this team's got 65 transfers on it.
15: Yeah, I think the portals really hurt the G5 and FCS because the best players have been transferring up. And it's created probably a little larger disparity and gap than there used to be.
16: Mid-majors have nowhere near the money that the major school or the Division I programs have for the most part. And when you're looking at, and I say Division I, that's, you know.
15: Yeah, I know you're talking about P4.
16: Right. So when you look at this football team, I assume, and based on what I've seen on their roster and so on, they still got a bunch of big guys inside on an offensive line, and they do on the defensive side as well.
15: Yeah, they got guys that can play. I mean, they can play. You know, I mean, so it's just important that we play better.
16: That's always the case, isn't it?
15: That's right.
16: Coach, one other thing that happened in the ball game Saturday –